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1: Class, it's been reported that if we keep using water like we are now, by 2055 we could be short by 5 billion litres a day.
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13: 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Genesis.

The DJ accepts no responsibility for the next record. This is a request. The DJ accepts no responsibility for the next record.

make it one day. The pressures of the system make us lose around. Ooh, yeah, we all gonna make it one day. This is Emma Moses, and you're now listening to Genesis Radio.

maker, aka taker, your greater for greater record maker. So for the next 3 hours, I'll be sitting at the Genesis Control Tower. Do my thing from the stable with more glory for all you beautiful people.

Remember, this is Reggae on the Radar. There's some sounds happening in and around town. And we are talking about the authentically, musically reggae music. Some serious reggae music we are talking about, all right? Remember, every man do his thing a little way different.

said love to each and everyone, people. Yeah, another Thursday. Another Reggae on the Radar big show coming your way on Genesis Radio. Number one radio in the land right now. From the heart of the city of Birmingham Town in the UK, going out to the world. Ain't no doubt about that. There's a lot of people right about it, alright? Yeah, man. Yes. So right now, before me say anything me want to say, condolences to my brethren, a man called Diego, a.k.a. Devon. Give yourself my youth, sad loss, the loss of your mom. So me I say, you know, blessed love to you and the family, all right? I want to big up myself and whole heart, because I don't know, see, I saw the thing go. You know, see, there comes a time in life, you understand? We just have to face the tribulation and go through it and come out strong. You hear me? So later on, I go telling you everything will go on. You know, see it about Miss Merle, Miss Beryl, 9 night next Saturday night. You know, see it. Yeah? But in the meantime, in between time, we start the show now. I don't know. Champions in Action.

0: show that to give you perfect good morning. I don't know, as per usual, we start off the program with some beautiful instrumental. Clean Up, Wycliffe Johnson, Lazy Bone, Harold Butler, Selective Instrumental Man, Alvin Davis, and also Stay on Course, Alvin Davis, onto his saxophone. Keep on listening, because I beg you to do so. Got a lot more to come, gonna hit you like a bomb as the night goes on.
1: International.
0: Yes, to the man, Mr. Ravers, right here. Reggae on the radar. 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

brother Richie Spice, Spanabana. Peace and love, Amanda J. Christus on the Sounds of Metal.

Delete Tingaling, the man like Stepad Kirk. Congratulations to Tingaling Youths Project. Yeah, 30, them get an award, you know, community award for 30 years service. A long time, Kirk, and the Tingaling Youth, them are going, you know. So, big up yourself, Kirk. Congratulations. Love it. Yeah, man. Community vibes, you know. Yeah, now Birmingham Town. What me say? Community vibes. All right? Keep up the good works. You don't know. A certain set. All right, so into the second half of the program, Reggae on the Radar. So we're going to play some hitbound sounds right about now within this hour. So just keep on listening, because I beg you to do so. Got a lot to come. Going to impress you. All right? And I don't know the thing set. What me say? Keep on listening. Easy. All right. You don't believe me? Watch it.

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Alright? And we move on again with the lady, Miss Amanda J. Her rendition of Change Is Gonna Come.

0: Brother Jay Christus and the Sounds of Melody, Change Gonna Come. In step, AJ Franklin, courtesy of the original, chosen for you. This one is brand new.
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something called Songs of Zion. I'd like to make an announcement. Yeah. All right. Big up yourself, Bridget and Devon. On the last of your mom. You know, see it. I don't know the thing, go. All right. Yes, people. The ninth night in loving memory of Miss Beryl Francis will be taking place next Saturday night. Next Thursday night, correct myself. All right, which is the 4th of September. And it will be taking place at the New Parklands, Park Road, Birmingham, B18 5HR, from 8 p.m. until 2 a.m. I'm telling you again, right? The 9th night for Miss Beryl Francis will be taking place next Thursday night, the 4th of September, at the New Parklands, Park Road, Birmingham, B18 5HR, from 8 p.m. until 2 a.m. So, when I don't know all the people in support, and come out, Miss Beryl family and friends, right? It's next Thursday night, all right? Big up on yourself. Carlin Davis, so I'll take that one from the top.

0: alongside us as well.
1: Greetings all massive, this is Glenn Washington. I want you to keep the dial locked to the station. I eat a rule the nation.

sweet. Father Cam, you have caught me, baby. 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Your selection is better than me. Father Cam, the number one DJ. Trust me.

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1: I reaffirm Jamaica with another brand spanking new one from one of the masters of Lovers Rock. This is Stevie Face. Let's go!

non-stop reggae juggling right here on Genesis Radio with yours truly, the man Mr. Ravers. All right, reggae on the radar. You know, say non-stop. But me say authentic as well, you know.

Jesse will sing a jeer. And voices from the Mighty Diamonds. Me are telling the people. A tune a big tune, you know, man. Can I just imagine? Yeah? All right? Acceptance, you know, is acknowledgement and understanding that a situation, personal reality, is as it is without trying to change it or resist it. Yeah, you hear me? So, poor life was a thing that money could have buy. You think so the rich man could have just have money, so I may turn up and watch him. That couldn't work. You don't see it, mother, if you have money too. You see it? But since life ain't a thing that money can buy, me could just go and chop them some music. Big up yourself, I Janowa, all the way in Atlanta, my brother. Yeah, man. I hope you're safe, you know, come here. The guy I say, he might go send some guard and soldier down in Maryland and them places. So, you know, just go and rasta live it the same way. You know what I mean? All right?

0: Alright, tomorrow when you know lyrically speaking, you know see it. Because it's a cleansiness and the cleansing. You know see it and the purification. So it's words. When a man say my bunny place are words, sound and power. You understand? Alright?
1: Shatter road, we say.

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Mr. Walker, we are trying to tell me, say, I have birthday today or yesterday. I want you to make it clear, you know, because we don't send no birthday greetings, Mr. Walker. I'm just asking a little message, so make it clear so we can deal with the thing properly, all right? Everybody knows after I play some tune pan reggae on the radar and I'm like show off a little bit with some up to date thing. You understand? I appear. Watch out, music.

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All right.

me nah lie, a summon for lick tune. What about lick tune? Go on, George Nooks. I'm sure you all will agree that him stepping out. Get that straight, Mr. Walker. Surrounded by Piagos people, you don't know. Belated birthday greetings yesterday and today are the same, alright? Like me say, long life, liberty, and prosperity, alright?

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You know see it. Well, all I tune them have me a rock still now, because I remember it's reggae on the radar. You know see it, but me like all them do that one day, you know see it. Yeah, Mr. Lindell.

crazy about the music. And I'm crazy for love. Beautiful rendition, alright? I'm crazy. Hold on, if you know tune, if you know them tune, the original, you know.

yours truly right here, Reggae on the Rage Radar, all right? Genesis Radio from the heart of Birmingham Town in the UK, going out to the world.

yeah, man. More mature thing, you know? Yeah, man, the virgins, I want to hear some carnal gamble Sunday night, so. I'm going to see how it goes, no? With your permission, you know the thing, go. Yes, so to each and everyone, from the bottom of my heart, I want to say special thanks for listening. I don't know who put up with me, because sometimes I wonder how I put up with myself. But anyway, come save me. I thank you all, alright? Each and everyone, you know, say time I run, so I can't call names. And I know say enough people tune in, so I talk each and everyone. Interacting listeners and silent listeners. And all the one them we just listen for a bit and ease off. Everybody, big up on yourself, said speed. Alright, Dux, I'm going to throw it back for you, yeah? Alright, easy now, one.

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LWR Hip Hop covers the emergence of rap, hip-hop, electro, conscious, gangster, G-funk, party and breakbeats right through to the mid-noughties. 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

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LWR Hip Hop covers the emergence of rap, hip-hop, electro, conscious, gangster, G-funk, party and breakbeats right through to the mid-noughties. 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
15: Good morning and happy Friday. How are you? I hope you're well and looking forward to the extended weekend, the bank holiday. Is within touching distance for some of us. You're listening to Morning Report with me, Grace McIntosh, and here's what we've got coming up.
16: The current outbreak has really put a spotlight on this issue around egg transparency, and particularly where it comes from and what welfare those hens have experienced.
15: We'll be finding out about how to check your eggs are safe to eat following a national outbreak of salmonella.
17: It's going to be a very busy day for removals and for households moving home.
15: It's the busiest day of the year for moving house, but we've got some extra tips if you're upping sticks. And are you a fan of a juicy tomato? I know I am, especially on my salad. Well, this week's seen thousands of people get together in Spain for an annual tomato throwing festival. We'll have more on that later in the show. How's the weather shaping up today? Well, it's another wet one, I'm afraid. Bands of rain and showers moving across many parts, with the most persistent rain towards the northeast. It's the driest across Northern Ireland and southeast England, highs of 23 degrees Celsius. Right, let's get into it. Firstly, let's get today's top stories. Frankie is in the newsroom.
1: The death toll after devastating flash floods in Nepal has reached at least 462, while more than 30 Brits are among the hundreds still missing. Andy Burnham's offered £5 million to support rescue operations. People are living in fear in Cleveland after a number of violent incidents following a head-on crash on the A66, which killed two police officers and five young men. Around 200 extra police officers have been deployed to help Cleveland police. A teenage girl's been given the first biodegradable heart implant in the UK. The surgery was done at Alderhay Children's Hospital on 14-year-old Lily Yale. She plays semi-professional rugby, and a metal implant would have prevented her from going back to the sport. Dr. Salim Javanji is Lily's cardiologist.
3: I wasn't aware that it was going to be the first case in the country until we'd completed. So we're all really happy here, and you know, here at Liverpool, and we spent quite a lot of time to get all the preparations done.
1: And heavy downpours and possible gales are forecast over the bank holiday weekend. The Met Office are warning festival goers to prepare for windy conditions.
15: Thanks for that, Frankie. Right, now let's take a look at today's newspapers and what's making the front pages. Starting off with the Financial Times, they're leading on European football's governing body, UEFA, preparing to file a criminal complaint against the FIFA boss, Gianni Infantino. It's over his failed plan to sell a stake in the World Cup to private investors, something that angered a lot of football fans and people in the football business as well. On the front of The Guardian, international community scrambled to deliver aid after devastating floods in Nepal. The search for survivors is continuing, and more than 30 British nationals are among hundreds of people missing amid fears that more floods could hit the devastated area. The Daily Mail leads on the same story, and the British families who are desperately trying to get in contact with their missing loved ones. The Times are also leading on the flooding in Nepal, where more than 380 people have now been confirmed dead. The Metro are leading on the number of asylum seekers being housed in hotels, falling by 50% in a year in the UK to its lowest level since 2022, while the Daily Express claimed that there are still tens of thousands of foreign criminals, they say, on Britain's streets. Under siege is the headline in the Daily Mirror, which claims residents in Middlesbrough are living in fear after two recent incidents in the area, which has led to 9 deaths. Investigations are continuing after a woman and a 7-year-old girl died in a blaze in Grangetown near Middlesbrough on Wednesday. Now, that's only a mile away from the scene of Saturday's deadly collision on the A66, which killed 7 people, including 2 police officers. The Telegraph leads on that same story, reporting that police have been sent to Middlesbrough to tackle what they call northern gang wars. And The Sun also leads on that story with the headline, "How did UK town become a war zone?" You've probably seen that the UK Health Security Agency recently declared a national outbreak of salmonella food poisoning. Now, evidence suggests people caught the bug eating out, but do you know how to check your eggs? Morning Report's Georgia Lee has been looking into this.
7: After one person has died and hundreds have fallen ill with salmonella, the UK Health Security Agency has declared a national outbreak. It is believed that those who have contracted the bug got it whilst eating out. Although not proven, imported eggs or dishes are likely to be the cause. This is because the UK has stricter laws for welfare conditions of hens. Charlotte Arthur is a senior scientific and policy officer at the RSPCA.
8: One thing is really important when we talk about this, especially when we've seen what's in the news around a recent salmonella outbreak, which is understandably really concerning. We should really think about how our eggs are being produced and where they're coming from. So it's alleged that potentially that the egg which has been infected with salmonella has come from abroad. But when we're eating out in restaurants, etc., we often don't know how our egg is produced or where it's being produced or to what welfare standard.
7: Salmonella is a bacteria that lives harmlessly in the digestive tract of animals. This bacteria is then shed by animal feces. Humans can catch the bug by eating contaminated food that is not cooked properly, drinking contaminated water, or coming into contact with infected animals. Bad living conditions such as battery cages can be breeding grounds for the infection to thrive.
16: The current outbreak has really put a spotlight on this issue around egg transparency, and particularly where it comes from and what welfare those hens have experienced. When we're eating out, we often have little information around how our eggs have been produced. And recent research that the RSPCA Short have commissioned, nearly 3/4 of people are unaware that food businesses, from high street cafes to gastropubs, use imported eggs, often from lower welfare cage production systems, which have been banned in the UK since 1999. It's clear that people care about hen production and want to see higher welfare production in the UK.
7: Guidance for egg eaters is, when buying from supermarkets, to check if they are British eggs, and when eating out at restaurants or gastropubs, to make sure the eggs are fully cooked. Generally, any eggs with the British Lion mark are safe, as they come from hens that have been vaccinated against common salmonella strains and they have a passport system, so these chickens are traceable.
16: So when we're eating out, just ask the restaurant or cafe where their eggs are coming from, and making sure that they are class A, which will be stamped on the egg, which means that they've had sort of, like, from the UK, and also making sure that we are choosing to buy higher welfare eggs. So looking out for RSPCA assured or free range egg, to make sure that those hens have lived a good life. And also it's important when we're out asked, it's important to, for consumers to encourage cafes and restaurants, etc., to label method of their production. So for example, if you were going out to have Eggs Benedict, it should say free range UK produced egg as well. So it's important that we encourage cafes and restaurants that people are interested in sort of that method of production labeling.
15: Thanks for that, Georgia. Now, today is actually dubbed Moving Day, and that's because it's the busiest day of the entire year for moving house. Our reporter Holly has been chatting to Paula Higgins, the CEO and founder of Homeowners Alliance.
12: Could you tell me what's happening on the 28th of August? What can we expect?
17: Well, Friday the 28th of August is expected to be the busiest moving day of 2026. We're estimating around 23,000 households will be moving on this day. And this is against an average of generally 6,000 a day. So it's a huge, very, very busy month. Fridays are always busy. And August has been the busiest day for the last 14 years. So it's going to be a very busy day for removals and for households moving home.
12: What is it about the 28th of August? I know you said it's a Friday, but what else about it means that everybody's moving on that one day?
17: Well, it's a couple things. Is that, you know, August is generally people are moving to, you know, to go to new schools. It's the summer months, you know, they're making plans to move. So that's quite common that it's August is a very popular month to get things going. And Friday generally is also incredibly popular. We generally find that almost 30% of all moves happens on a Friday. People do this because they think it'll be easier. We probably suggest probably not, but it'd be easier because they've got the whole weekend to unpack and settle in. So Friday is generally a very popular day for moving, but experts probably recommend that maybe if you can go for another day, you should.
12: Okay. And what do you think people might be worried about if they're moving the same day as everybody else?
17: Well, the biggest thing is that when things go wrong. So for instance, if you're in a long chain and the it's quite complicated getting the completion, the money is going through. So if there's a delay in the chain, that you might not get completed on that day and you might not get the keys to move. And then therefore you're out of a home on a Friday. So it is quite tricky. And it's also that if there are problems going wrong, conveyancers, estate agents, they all might be closed for the weekend. So you might not get anything sorted till Monday.
12: And so finally, I think you did touch on it before slightly, such as not doing it on a Friday per se. But what advice would you have to people if they are thinking about moving and maybe the 28th of August is an option?
17: Yes. And I think that, you know, we say that a lot of people, it might not be an option for them. Like, they have to move on that Friday because of work commitment or because they're in a chain. So if we are saying that you are moving on a busiest day, is make sure you book in your removals from early. Wait until after you've got that set date after exchange. That's really important. Make sure you properly estimate exactly how much is involved in the move in that. And on the day of move, you know, get up bright and early, put all your essentials in one place, be prepared, and also maybe perhaps have a plan B if something does go wrong.
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15: I know the weather has taken a turn, but we have had a particularly hot and dry summer. Three quarters of the country are now experiencing environmental drought following the prolonged dry weather and repeated heat waves. Now, the impact is already being felt by our rivers, wildlife, farmers and natural environment. Unfortunately, this is no longer the exception and it could become our new normal. So what does drought actually mean for us and, well, what can we do to help? John Francis has been speaking to Let's Save Water Ambassador Sian Lloyd and the Environment Agency's Director of Water, Helen Wakeham, and he began by asking Helen how serious the situation is.
19: It's certainly something we should be taking seriously. I certainly am. An environmental drought's been declared in three quarters of England, while other parts of the country are experiencing prolonged dry weather. And you can already see some of the effects. Rivers are running low, farmers are having to harvest crops early, and the risk of wildfires is increasing. Millions of us are already taking action to reduce our water use where restrictions have been introduced.
20: And what exactly is an environmental drought?
19: Environmental droughts are a sign that our water resources and natural environment are under pressure. It means the lack of rainfall and the prolonged dry conditions are affecting our groundwaters and rivers, the country's ecosystems, and where we get our water from. It's important to distinguish that from the water supply situation for individual households. Drought status can vary across the country, and water companies have their own plans and measures for managing local supplies. So not everyone's experiencing restrictions, but wherever you live, we can all help by using water wisely.
20: And why are these periods of drought becoming more common?
19: One of the big factors is our changing climate. We're seeing droughts and floods becoming more frequent, while hotter weather can increase the amount of water we use. England has experienced three droughts in just 5 years, in 2022, 2025 and now 2026. This year we've also experienced repeated heat waves and exceptionally low rainfall. So while winter rainfall helped to replenish our reservoirs and groundwater, the prolonged dry weather we've had since then has put increasing pressure on those resources.
20: Sian, when we hear all of this, it can sound like something that governments, regulators and water companies need to solve. Is there actually much individuals can do?
21: Absolutely. Water companies are investing heavily in upgrading infrastructure, fixing leaks and developing new sources such as boreholes and reservoirs. Alongside these efforts, using water wisely will help ensure there's enough water for the future. It can be easy to think that one person using a little less water won't make much difference. But we're talking about millions of people, so if everyone makes a few small changes, collectively, that can make a really significant difference. It could be as simple as taking a slightly shorter shower, turning the tap off while you're not using the water, fixing a dripping tap, checking for and fixing a leaking toilet, or using a washing up bowl when you're doing the dishes. It's about making those small changes part of everyday life. They all add up.
20: But what difference do those small actions actually make?
21: They help reduce demand at a time when water resources are under pressure. Every drop we save means a little less pressure on water resources, which helps protect local rivers, lakes, wildlife, and the natural environment. It also helps make our water supplies more resilient when we experience another period of dry weather.
20: And Helen, what about people who are already subject to water restrictions?
19: If a temporary use ban or another local restriction applies where you live, it's really important to follow it. These measures are there to manage demand and help prolong available water stocks. But even if there isn't a restriction where you live, we all need to use water wisely. It'll help protect our natural environment, protect supplies for future generations, and everyone can play a part.
20: So, Sian, if you had to give listeners one simple message this summer, what would it be?
21: You don't have to make big changes to make a difference. Just look at the water you use every day and ask yourself where you could use a little less. Take a shorter shower. Don't leave the tap running when doing the washing up. Choose eco mode on your dishwasher and washing machine. Small changes multiplied by millions of people can really add up. And that's something we can all do.
0: 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It's a big weekend for festival goers. Reading, Leeds and Creamfields festivals all start this weekend. But if that's not up your alley, there's something else that could be. I'm here with our reporter Timmy, who's got all the info on La Tomatina. So Timmy, what on earth is it?
2: Well, it's essentially a massive food fight where thousands of people gather in Bunol to throw overripe tomatoes. Loaded trucks go through the crowd and throw tomatoes at the people on the street, who in turn hurl them at one another. That's basically what it is.
0: This actually sounds a lot of fun, but I'm assuming that it gets quite messy, is that right?
2: Absolutely it does, but the buildings are covered with tarps beforehand and lots of people bring swimming goggles and earplugs, and it only lasts for an hour, and then at the sound of a cannon everyone goes to wash off at communal showers nearby, and the streets are all hosed down, so it's not as messy as you'd think, and the stains on clothes can be permanent, but the tomato's citric acid actually acts as a cleaning agent, which leaves Bunol's streets cleaner than before.
0: Oh, wow. I wasn't expecting you to say that. Where did all of this come from, Timmy? Who decided that throwing tomatoes would be a good idea for a festival?
2: So the festival traces its origins to a food fight in 1945. La Tomatina then became an annual tradition before the Spanish dictator General Francisco Franco banned it in the 1950s. But later, televised media attention in the 80s helped turn the festival into a national event and eventually an international attraction as we know it today.
0: Yeah, I heard about this quite a long time ago, actually, but just how popular is it? How many people sort of attend each year?
2: So more than 20,000 people had been expected to take part this year, with the Spanish news agency EFE reporting this week that roughly 40% of participants over the past 3 years have been tourists from outside of Spain. And recently, similar tomato flinging events have taken place in Florida, London, Amsterdam, the Colombian town of Sutamarchan, and Hyderabad in India.
0: Oh, wow, it's gone international. I didn't even realise that. I think I'd quite like to go to the original one, though. So it looks like I'll be in the market for some goggles and a poncho next summer. And yeah, I'll head out to Spain and get involved. It sounds fun. That's all from us at Morning Report. Whatever you're up to this weekend and bank holiday weekend, if you're in England, Wales or Northern Ireland, have a fabulous one. Stay warm and dry if you can, and we'll be back with you on Tuesday for more. See you then.
22: It's been reported that if we keep using water like we are now, by 2055 we could be short by 5 billion litres a day.
23: 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We'll be grown-ups by then.
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23: 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It's water and cans.
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3: 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In this week's news, Jamaica's tourism minister addresses concerns about beach access for Jamaicans.
4: We have 70 beaches across Jamaica that are available to the public, 60 of which are reasonably done up. There are only 10 that are commercial and 5 that you really pay to go to. We may have an issue with an owner here. We may have an issue with a process there. But we must not make the world define Jamaica as a country that denies its population of beach access.
3: The United States has passed a landmark debt level of $40 trillion. Many are still trying to explain and understand how this happened.
5: What it means is that we are paying higher interest rates than we would otherwise. And so we have a smaller economy and somewhat lower incomes. It's not just this generation that has to bear the cost of that debt. It's all future generations.
3: Black achiever Dory Miller, on the 7th of December 1941, was a sailor who became a war hero during the Pearl Harbor attack. His family are slated to finally receive a Medal of Honor in his name. Scientists are being approved for a new drug that can repair the damage of patients with osteoarthritis. In some cases, early trials have also shown this drug can reverse the disease. 14-year-old Michelle Rasool wants to become the first female DJ mixing champion at this year's DMC Championship.
6: My biggest dream is to win the DMC World Scratch Championship. DMC is basically like the Olympics of DJing. It's like the biggest thing that you can win, the biggest title that you can achieve. And if I win, I'll be the first female DJ to win.
3: Thank you for listening to this week's Special Mix News Update.
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0: been reported that if we keep using water like we are now, by 2055 we could be short by 5 billion litres a day.
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It's a very warm welcome along to a brand new week on the Smooth Grooves Radio Show and another busy start on the birthday file. We were inundated last week and we've got a very busy start this week as well. We got underway with a man celebrating a birthday on Wednesday, or would have celebrated his birthday on Wednesday the 19th, the great Nick Colione. Sadly missed. We lost him in 2022, the man from Chicago. And his album from 2011, Feel the Heat, and we miss him very much indeed. Uncle Nick. Nick Colione, There It Is. And we follow that with Taryn Sunchild, also celebrating a birthday on Wednesday the 19th of August. And that features the lady they call the Saxtress, Pamela Williams, on saxophone. Taryn is a flute player from Rochester, New York, and signed to Next Paradigm Records. And that track we like a lot. She's in her bag. We stay on the birthdays. We do have brand new music on the way for you. Three birthdays coming up in the Take Five. We also are in birthday mode, jazz funk style, when we go back in the box at the end of the show. And in amongst the new music for you this week, Alex Crown, the guitar player from Sweden, Reina Rita, and hot off the press, something for the forthcoming album from Boney James as well. I'm Rich Edwards, and this is Smooth Grooves. And celebrating a birthday on Tuesday the 18th, this is the man who played keys with the Rippingtons, Bill Heller. With a little help from Andy Snitzer. 2021, the album was called Passage, and this is Last Train.

Smooth Grooves, the very best in the world of smooth jazz, and a little bit more every week. Nick Colleone and Taryn Sunchard. Bill Heller, the man who played with the Rippingtons and Last Train featuring Andy Snitzer. And in the background, that was Rishon O'Dell, Loosing My Religion. Not losing, but Loosing My Religion. Bass player, he's played with Brian Culbertson, he's played with Naji and lots of other people. From his 2023 album, The L World, or L Word. And celebrating a birthday, another one on Wednesday the 19th. It's a busy old day, that one. And so was Monday the 17th. Is this man on the birthday far for that day? We were in Chicago with Nick Colleone, another man from Chicago, though these days based in Minneapolis. 2026, we saw the album Sleight of Hand. And it is absolutely one of my favourite albums of the year. Steve Cole from that album, Knockout, and Steve celebrating on Monday. And I was lucky enough to catch up with Steve at the Algarve for the Smooth Jazz Festival there in Portugal. And not only was Steve there playing, but so were Kim Waters and Jeff Kashawa, all with individual shows. And then we got the encore to the Kim Waters show, which got to see all three members of the Sax Pack back together on stage doing a Sax Pack encore. Very nice it was too. Steve Cole and Knockout. From Dallas, Texas, Jeffrey Smith on the way with a track that was number one on Billboard for 2022, and he's been with us on the show since 2016. Plenty still to come, more on the birthday file, and lots of great new music as well.

0: something about the month of August last week and this week. Very busy start to the show on the birthday file. Steve Cole's Knockout from his 2026 album Sleight of Hand. Cannot recommend that album highly enough. And Jeffrey Smith, song that was the Billboard number one track of 2022. And he's been with us on the show since 2016. That's a jazz party for the man from Dallas, Texas. And we continue on the birthdays with this lady. Celebrated her birthday on Monday the 17th, another one of those busy days. Featuring Marcus Miller and Randy Jacobs, and she's had a few health issues of late, Deborah Flores. But on the mend, which is the good news, and this takes us back to 2008.
1: Well, I see.
0: Do I do?
1: You're on-

very talented Deborah Flores. Marcus Miller on the bass, you probably worked that out. Randy Jacobs on guitar, the Stevie Wonder song, Do I Do. 2008, we started playing that. I'm never sure whether to call that an EP or an album. Step Aside, but some great tracks on there. And Deborah Flores, Do I Do. And the last of the birthdays for now comes from this man. These days, driving force behind the band JFS, Jazz Funk Soul, together with Paul Jackson Jr. and Jeff Lorber, of course. And celebrating a birthday also on Monday the 17th. This track featuring Sheila E. was co-written by our old friend Sean Lavelle. Everett Harp, a man who was a protege of George Duke. And we go way back in time, 1994, the album Common Ground. I've met Everett Harp on a couple of occasions now. Absolute beast on the saxophone. Very interesting guy to chat to as well. From that album from 94, this is Struts. Something we featured as a brand new song for you last week on the way from Patrick Yandal. And then we'll get into a sequence of brand new music.

32 years ago, 1994, Everett Harp, that's the groove. It's a track called Struts from the album Common Ground, Sheila E. playing on that. And it was co-written and produced by our old friend Sean LaBelle as well. Everett Harp and Strut, and something we featured last week for the very first time on the show. This is going to be the latest album, or this is from the latest album from Patrick Yandow. First single is also the title track of the album. It's called Center of Unity. Patrick, great guitar player, originally from Bay City, Michigan, and moved to the warmer climes of San Diego. Center of Unity from Patrick Yandow, brand new on the show last week, and then we've got a sequence of brand new music. And a man we haven't heard from for a little while, an old friend of ours, Art Sherrod Jr., is back with new music. And also Sean Elias. New music not slowing down in 2026 at all.

That's a track we played for the first time on the show last week from a great new album that's on the way soon. Patrick Yandell and Centre of Unity, and we're into the brand new music for this week, starting off with a man who's been with us over the years. I haven't had anything new from this fella for a little while. This is a track that features Eric Valentine. Hold that thought, because he's going to be back with his own single later on. It's also featuring Nelson Braxton, who helped on the production, and I think may have co-written this as well. And it's inspired by the Children. This is Art Sherrod Jr., a track called Ray Ray's Groove, inspired by his children Brandon Ray and Ava Ray. A really nice new track from Art. And we get into the brand new music on Smooth Brews. A man from Connecticut who's been with us on the show since 2017, Sean Elias. A track that's co-written by himself and Blake Aaron on the way next. I'm Rich Edwards, and this is Smooth Grooves.

Lots of energy. Nice track. Sean Yu, Sean Elias and Skyline Drive, co-written by Blake Aaron. And before that, Art Sherrod Jr. on Smooth Grooves, Ray Ray's Groove. And this, very much hot off the press. The album A Simple Man will be Boney James' 20th album. That's out in October. The first single, the vocal with Ladisi, I Belong to You. I think it's floating around on video at the moment. I'll have that for you soon. A little sneak from that album. This is very tasty indeed. Boney James, together with the great Larry Carlton, from that album A Simple Man. This is the superb Storybook. I'm Rich Edwards, and this is Smooth Grooves. Smooth.

got a bit of almost a Steely Dan influence going on there. Having heard that, cannot wait to get my hands on the album. The album will be due in October. It's going to be called A Simple Man. It'll be the 20th album to come from Boney James, and that track featuring Larry Carlton is called Storybook. Very nice indeed. And we're not done with the new music by a long way yet. We've got a couple of new songs coming up in our Take 5 this week, and plenty after the Take 5, but a couple right now, including this man, the keyboard player from Japan, who is incredibly prolific, puts out singles at a remarkable rate. Some of them are very mellow, some of them drive along nicely, and this is a great example of the latter. This is Rei Narita, that's R-E-I-N-A-R-I-T-A. Rei Narita, latest single is called Self Mastery. I've got a lovely song for the summer. Guitar player from Sweden on the way next.

He's been putting out music for decades. We came upon that man, Ray Narita, about 5 or 6 years ago, and that's the latest single, Self-Mastery. It's not unusual for him to put out 12, 13 singles during the course of a year. He's done that before on a few occasions. That's the latest one, and we have one more of the new tunes for now before we get into something that we featured for the first time last week, and it's from this man. He's a guitar player from Sweden. It's called Alex Crown. He has a brand new EP called Summer by the Sea. And it features Henrik Linder, the man who plays bass in Dirty Loops, and Jonathan Fritzen on the keys. And it's got a great summery feel as well. Summer by the Sea is the title of the EP and also the title of this track as well. Alex Crown, BK Jackson on the way. We're back on the birthday file with Nicholas Cole. Take five, more new music, and back in the box this week with a couple of jazz funk classics also on the birthday file. Smooth jazz and more every week on Smooth Grooves.

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1: Class, it's been reported that if we keep using water like we are now, by 2055 we could be short by 5 billion litres a day.
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That's a track we played as a brand new single for you last week on the show from BK Jackson. Young sax man signed Tripping and Rhythm Records. He's been popping up on that label with other people, notably as part of the TNR Collective. He toured with Prince for a couple of years and has spent 10 years on the road with Trombone Shorty as well. And yeah, he's very experienced and one to watch for the future. That's his debut as a lead artist on the label. It's called Sundress Season. We had that track a little bit earlier on. Alex Crown, Summer by the Sea. And warmest summer for quite some time, certainly in the UK. And that track from BK Jackson, co-written and produced by one Nicholas Cole, which leads us very neatly to this. Our Take 5 is on the way before we get there. Celebrated a birthday on Monday the 17th of August. He's been with us on the show since 2013. We've followed his career closely from the very early days before he even signed to Tripping and Rhythm Records. And my number one track of 2025 from my number two album of the year, Nicholas Cole and Blue Magic, title of the album, title track of the album. He has become a bona fide smooth jazz superstar. And this track, featuring the Piranha Soulkestra from Detroit, still sounds absolutely wonderful. Taking five, three birthdays, two brand new songs on the way when we get into the vocals next.

was the Smooth Groove's number one track of 2025. Happy birthday to Nicholas Cole for Monday the 17th of August. And the superb Blue Magic title track of the album from last year. And just magical. Leads us into the Take 5 for this week. We have three birthdays to get us underway and two new songs. We lost him in 2021. Hard to believe it was 5 years ago. From the album Soldiers on the Moon from 1990. Taking 5 with David Lasley. And it's too late.

Smooth Grooves, Taking Five. That last track, only just a vocal, really. Two new songs, three birthdays. David Lasley, It's Too Late. Backing vocalists for Luther Vandross, Sir James Taylor for Boss Skaggs. The album Soldiers on the Moon, 1990. Luther did the arrangement of the backing vocals on that. Arnold McCullough's on there, David Benoit. Oh, that thought. He'll be with us a bit later on. Greg Kourakos, Abe Laboriel, Luther, and so many others. Just brilliant. And sadly taken from us in 2021. Much missed. David Lasley, It's Too Late, the Carole King song. Follow that with Mesa and The Pouring Rain, back to 2013. And Blue Velvet Soul, and the lady from Baltimore. We probably first came to realise, come across her music as part of Incognito, but she was around for a while, long before that. Part of Stevie Wonder's Wonderlove backing vocalist. She's paid her dues, that lady. Great voice. Follow that with Caesar, and Mesa's birthday, Monday the 17th. David Lasley would have been on the 20th of August. Also on the 17th was Caesar. Autumn Leaves from his 2014 album. If you can find it, it comes highly recommended. It's superb. It's called Jazz Standards for Today's Audience. And that track with Peter White. Autumn Leaves. Heidi Tan, new music, Coffee on Your Sleeves, featuring Elan Trotman. Heidi Tan, the lady from Manila, Philippines, now firmly based in LA. She's been with us on the show since 2019, and that's a track getting a lot of love on UK Soul Radio. Coffee on Your Sleeves, and then Tommy Davidson, as I say, it's only just a vocal, really. Lift Your Life. He's the US comedian who's been carving out a music career, worked with the likes of Jeff Lorber, Byron Miller, Earth, Wind & Fire. And on that track, the young man on the guitar is Lamech. And we're back with the birthdays. This man celebrating a birthday on Saturday the 22nd of August. It's our sax-playing dentist who's been on Smooth Grooves since 2013. I do like the idea of my dentist playing the sax. Might make it just that little bit more relaxing. This track features trumpeter Ilya Serov. It's called Chill Pill. Back with a brand new music and a track from a man who's been in the industry for 40 plus years. Got a brand new album out on the way in September called Resolution. Dan Siegel and Room to Move, the new single from Dan, on the way next. 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

That's more brand new music on Smooth Grooves. Dan Siegel. Album called Resolution out in September. That's the first single from it. It's called Room to Move. Man from Eugene, Oregon. 40 plus years of the music. I think we've been featuring Dan's music for about 12 or 13 years here on the show. Before that, in very chilled mood, Phil the Doc Martin, sax playing dentist with Ilya Serov and Chill Pill, and Phil on the birthday fire for Saturday the 22nd. This man, no stranger to success in the world of music. He's co-written hits for Beyonce, Janet Jackson, LL Cool J, Rihanna, Ariana Grande. He's originally from New Jersey but now lives in LA. And now branching out into the world of contemporary jazz, smooth jazz. This is Shay Taylor making his debut on Smooth Grooves. This is Love Samba, very nice too. And I've talked about Eric Valentine. I don't think we do a show where he doesn't pop up at least a couple of times. He's the go-to man on the drums.

saxman making a debut on the show. Shay Taylor, saxman, been very active in the music industry, as I say, co-written hits for the likes of Beyonce, some big hits for Beyonce as well, and LL Cool J and Rihanna, Janet Jackson, Ariana Grande. And that single is called Love Samba. New music on Smooth Cruise. And I mentioned a man who pops up on the show probably a couple of times a week as the go-to drummer for the likes of Adam Hawley and Greg Manning and so many other people as well. He is Eric Valentine. He gave us a solo album in 2017 called Velvet Groove, which we loved. And he's back with a new single. This features Marcus Addison on the sax. Some big hitters on this as well. Carnell Harrell, David Dyson on the bass, and Greg Manning as well. A new single from Eric Valentine is called One Way or Another. Not quite done with the new music yet, and we will go back in the box this week with a couple more birthdays. And we are very much in classic jazz funk territory with a couple from the 70s.

That's the brand new single from Eric Valentine, go-to drummer for so many artists. Featuring Marcus Anderson on the sax, Carnell Harrell and David Dyson and Greg Manning all involved on that. Now, that's a great new track from Eric, a week or two ahead of its release. We're going to be hearing more from a forthcoming album as well. We have lots of brand new music on the show once again this week. And I would highly recommend you check out the playlist that's available on the social media pages, on the Richard Edwards page and on the Smooth Grooves page. 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The Smooth Grooves page and the Richard Edwards page, both of them on Facebook. Last of our brand new songs for this week, and we'll follow that with one we played for the first time last week. This is guitarist Art Ruprecht, who was with us on the birthday file a couple of weeks ago. He's been on the show since 2019. This is from an album called First Love, and the latest single from Art Ruprecht, It Is What It Is. Smooth jazz and more every week on Smooth Grooves.

played that on the show for the first time last week. That's Eric Knight. First came to us in 2022 as part of the duo Knight Hammer, and he's been with us as a solo staff since 2023. He's newly signed to Woodward Avenue Records, and that, of course, is the Peter Gabriel song Sledgehammer. Nice version of that as well. Eric Knight, Art Ruprecht before that, It Is What It Is, and as I mentioned, lots of brand new music on the show once again this week. Please do check out the playlists and the podcast link. You can listen at any time on the podcast link. It's up there on Mixcloud, and you can enjoy the music. And you can pause it and stop it and come back to it and do whatever you wish. And the playlist tells you everything that we've played. So we go back in the box. We've got a couple of birthdays celebrating August the 18th. I remember buying this vinyl in 1977, 49 years ago, and he's still making great music. Happy birthday to David Benoit from Heavier Than Yesterday, 1977. And life is like a samba. We are in definite jazz funk territory. And we go back in the box this week on Smooth Grooves.

the pleasure of spending time with Amman once again this year in the Algarve. That was the first track I bought from David Benoit. Life is Like a Samba, the album Heavier Than Yesterday. And 1977 it was, and happy birthday to David for Tuesday the 18th. He's still making fantastic music. Back in the box this week, two jazz funk classics and two that take us back in time. 1977 for David Benoit. This man, well, we paid tribute when he passed away back in the end of May this year. The great Dexter Wanzel, a man from MFSB and Instant Funk, a great producer and a synthesizer pioneer. From the album Time Is Slipping Away, 1979, vocals from the Jones Girls and Terry Wells, and The Sweetest Pain from Dexter Wanzel. Have yourselves a great week. Stay safe and well, stay smooth and groovy, and we'll do it again on Smooth Grooves in a week's time. We've already got plenty of great new music lining up for next week's show. Till then, from me, Rich Edwards, take good care. Bye for now.

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5: You're entering Shar Morby's Soul Shack.

Oh, 2 weeks on the bounce. Hello, Shuckers. Welcome, one and all. It is a great pleasure to see you here. I hope that you will enjoy what I have for you in the next 3 hours. Starting it off, as always, very up-tempo. And sliding down until we get to the warm and cozy place we call the G-Zone. We've got birthdays to celebrate. Even if the artists are no longer here, we still celebrate their birthday and acknowledge what they left us and the influence they had over our lives or our musical tastes. And we have the best of the old and the new. Plenty of upfront stuff and stuff from back in the day, from maybe when you were a nipper. Yes. So how's your week been? Oh, I hope you've had a good one. I've had a busy one work-wise, but it's been okay. And I've got a stress buster today. A track that, while I was working hard from home, I heard a track and it made me go woo and shove off my headphones and kind of have a little jig about in my chair. Because I never leave my chair. Anyway, big hi to all who are here right now. David Taylor, hello, you're nice and early. George Littlejohn, you're early too. Big hi to the Ultimate crew. Hope you're all doing well. The Peachtree crew, hello Beverly, I haven't spoken to you this week. Hope you're doing all right. Big hi to all at 247 Disco Heaven. Also, well, especially Paul Turner, of course. Haven't heard your voice in ages. I haven't sent you any messages in ages either. Shocking, shocking neglect, isn't it? Also, big hi to awesome Al Radio and Al Eford. Hope you're okay. big hi also to PJ and TJ, Janet from Stafford. Have I forgotten anyone? Oh, yeah. Mr. Chicken George. And the Genesis Radio crew from the heart of the United Kingdom, Birmingham City. Hey, George, have they emptied the bins yet? They must have emptied the bins by now. It's been over a year since anyone's bins were emptied. There's a rat in my kitchen. What am I going to do, eh? My God. George Littlejohn, I know that you're around. Hello, my darling. Hopefully I'm going to get your undivided attention this week, because last week you were a bit kind of, you know, just a little bit of you I got. Anyway, never mind. soulshack365@gmail.com if you'd like to contact me, and if there's anything I can play for you, do let me know and I will do my best to oblige. Now, it is R&B and soul, so do bear that in mind. And if you're going to choose a track, make it golden. Make it good quality. Born on the 29th of August, 1958. Mr. Michael Jackson, no longer with us. Is Cinderella Stay a While?

0: fabulous upfront tunage. From Stacey Kidd. And that's Depression. No depression in the Soul Shack. Oh no. Well, that was nice and bouncy, wasn't it? North Carolina crew, hello. Oh, I bet it's hot there, isn't it? Oh, we had the most amazing thunder and rainstorm last night. Moving on to more upfront tunage from Leila Hathaway. 47th Street.
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0: Brownsville, these country folk figured out how to make a way. 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
0: The whole world watches our black renaissance was put on.
1: I suppose that's guy chatting away there.
0: Traditions were passed down. We welcomed new life. We had our own doctors and banks. 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We weren't all rich. This felt like a small piece of heaven. We spread love from the lake to state. On 31st.

0: from their new album Let's Funk. That's Midnight Soul Session. Oh, Midnight Soul Sessions. Midnight Soul Session, even. Oh, God. Moments in Motion. Now, there's someone I haven't said hello to, and I tried not to, but do you know, it's no good. I just can't do it. Sam. Hello, Sam Smith. Mwah. Hope you're all right, mate. I'm going to dedicate my Stress Buster track especially to you. The track that while I was working very hard from home, I heard and it made me feel great. And I sang.
1: Sitting inside the Soul Shack.
0: Lucita Jules with Danny Foster and Rogue. Saturday night. This tune is on all day long.

remixed by the fantastic Chris Baxter. That's Lucita Jules and Saturday Night with Danny Foster and Rogue. Absolutely love that. In Charlotte, North Carolina, it is apparently 24 degrees. Oh, I wish you could have heard the rainstorm we had yesterday. I recorded it for George Littlejohn. I think he was quite impressed with the extreme downpour.

0: having fun.
1: Born on the 23rd of August 1979, Bilal. All that I am, something for the people. 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

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I haven't filtered this. I'm really sorry, but I'm a little bit scared, so I'm going to play something else as well. I'm really sorry. Lessons learned. How many sleepless nights have you? I don't trust him. 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Yeah. 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

0: more of Front Tunage, Odeal, O-D-E-A-L, and Trying Things. Hey. That's good, that, isn't it, when you try things? Suppose it depends on what you want to try. But trying things can be good. Can also be pretty bad as well, but... yeah. Give everything a try, because you can't knock it.
1: You're with Sean Morby in the Soul Shack.
0: Until you've tried it. And this track's playing again for some reason. That's a bit odd, isn't it? Let's not do that, shall we?

0: need to see.
1: Well, an Elmian overthink.
2: You're taking my love for granted.
1: It was down as explicit. And I'm sure you could hear that it was explicit. But at least I knew it was safe from one thing. So I've played it for you.

0: I played it so I didn't have to sweat, and I loved it. It reminds me of something else, actually, which I'm going to try and think of for next week.
1: Char Morby in the Soul Shack.
2: Everything I love.
0: From the album 2008. Lovely One. By the Jacksons, featuring the voice of Michael Jackson, no longer with us, but whose birthday is on the 29th of August. He should still be here. If I'm here, so should he still be.

0: Chaka Khan and Snoop Dogg. Boogie's in my soul. No. Oh, yes.
1: Hey, hey. Come on, come on. Show them.
2: This boogie's in my soul. This boogie's in my soul.
0: Here's Cloud Nine, whose birthday is this week. A pair of twins. Well, if they're twins, they're a pair, right? His birthday's this week. This is 24/7 love.

in 2021. That's Cloud 9 featuring Mesa. 24/7 Love. I've got far too much in my playlist this week, so again, I've got to do one of those things where I make decisions and I hope to cut the right things out. If there's anything you'd like to hear, the soulshack365@gmail.com, let me know so I can play for you. After all that rain yesterday, it's a beautiful day today. Really, really lovely. The sun's shining. And before I came into the shack, I was sitting out in the garden, crashed out on a sun lounger, enjoying the sunshine, getting my vitamin D.

Born on the 25th of August 1942, Walter Williams of the OJs. But you don't know what comes after that.

from the album When Will I See You Again in 1983. That's the OJs. Acknowledging the birthday of Walter Williams, born on the 25th of August, 1942, and the OJs are still going with Eddie Levert, Eric Nolan, and Walter Williams. Didn't Eddie sound gorgeous there?

I'll tell you, it doesn't come much better than that. And you know, I always like to play tracks that you don't hear either at all or very often. So I hope you enjoyed that one. If you've got a track you want to hear by the OJs, do let me know.

is Will You Be Bieber Hale and Groove On, which I should have played last week. I just tried to nick a OJ's tune in there, but it didn't quite happen in time. My broadcasting software froze. Thanks for that.

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I'm sure George is going to absolutely love it.

0: with Char Morby in the Soul Shack, where you'll hear the very best in soul and R&B from today and yesterday.
1: The OJ's Summer Fling. Tell you what, if you want to have a summer fling, you better get a move on, because summer is soon going to be over and you'll have to have an autumn romp instead.

from their album Love and More in 1984. That's the OJs and Summer Fling. And before I play my Stress Buster, I fancied hearing another one. When I heard this playing just now, I thought, oh yeah, I'm going to play another one that sounds quite nice, I think, with this one. And then I'll play my Stress Buster. I

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Promise me, and I've promised you, and I will keep it right after this.

0: That's Dayton and Promise Me. Are you ready for Mistress Buster? George Littlejohn and Sam Smith, this is a musical banger for you both. And if you don't love it, you are in the wrong building. And that is a fact. I love that track, Promise Me. From 1983, from the album Feel the Music. Always coming.
1: 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This is Char Morby, live from the Soul Shack.

I'm so glad my work colleagues could not see me and what I was doing when this track came on while I was working from home last week. I think it would have caused a lot of hilarity. From Steve Arrington's Hall of Fame, Volume 1. That's where I've got it from in this instance. From 1983. You meet my approval. If it didn't meet yours, go and see someone. Go and see a doctor. Or go and see an audiologist and get your little ears sorted out.

from 1993 from the album Back to Basics. Frankie Beverly and Maze and The Morning After. You're in the Soul Shack with Michelle Morby on a lovely day in the West Midlands. I used to say from London Town, didn't I? Have you noticed I don't say London Town anymore? No, no, no, no. The West Midlands. That's where I am, the middle of the country, where I was born.

This is TMF making music forever. Sorry. TMF, the music forever, and it's called Making Love to the Music, and it's Maze, the Maze Band.

from 1972 from the album Understanding. I nearly played LV's version, you know, because that's brilliant as well. But this is Bobby Womack, absolutely top notch. I love that song Understanding as well by Bobby Womack. From 2023 as well now, this is Avery Wilson, Kiss the Sky. No chance of me kissing the sky. Can't even reach up to the top.

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Never gonna give you up.

0: boy, get down.
1: Keep on doing it. Keep on. Right on doing it.
0: Back to the awesome romp. Oh, I do love that.
1: My baby. Right on doing it. Yeah.
0: Chilling out proper in the soul shack. Hope it's all right with everyone. Soulshacks365 at gmail.com. You can give me a shout if you'd like me to play anything, or if you just want to say hello, make me laugh. I'm always up for a laugh.

Born on the 22nd of August 1967, Christopher Williams. From the album Changes in 1992. Good Loving.

Mary J. Blige, singing Like a Nightingale on Good Loving by Christopher Williams from his album Changes. In 1992.

Happy birthday to Valerie Simpson. I will be playing another track from Ashford and Simpson in the G-Zone. Of course I will. It's a great G-Zone today.

Born on the 22nd of August 1950, Dexter Wansall. No longer with us, of course, we lost him recently. Sweetest Pain. Oh.

0: featuring the voice of Terry Wells. That's Dexter Wansaw and The Sweetest Pain. From 1979, and I've had it on good authority that the North Carolina crew have been singing along, but they're clearly not singing loud enough because I can't hear them. Guys, you need to sing louder. When I know you're all going to be around one week, I should just play a load of sing-along songs. Because you know what? There's nothing that makes you feel any better than a good laugh and a good sing. I'll tell you, it really gets the endorphins flowing, gets you on a natural high.
1: It's a requested track in the shack with Char Morby.
0: Guess who requested it? Char Morby.

from his new album Love Me For Me, October London. And that's my favourite song. I'm conscious I've been a little bit chilled out in the shack today. I hope it hasn't been too kind of chilled out for you, because there's so much more gorgeous soul to come, like proper gorgeous soul music.

That's PJ Morton, Listen to You. From his new album, Saturday Night, Sunday Morning. Now we're kind of going to go on to a whole different level now. I hope it's all right. I hope it's not too much for you. I hope it's not boring. But, hope you're going to love it as much as I love it. But I didn't do it for me, I did it for you. If you want me to be a bit more lively next week, I can do that. It's kind of happened this way this week for no reason other than I was just feeling it. But if you're not and you want a more lively thing next week, let me know. But we're now going to enter a new kind of vibe. Starting with this one. From 1994, from The Sounds of Blackness. A Very Special Love. Hope you love it.

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It's a really good love. 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In 1994, Africa to America, by the Sounds of Blackness. Oh, isn't it great?

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1: It's the little things.

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Isn't that amazing? 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

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Silly. Oh, isn't that great?

0: That is Frankie Beverly and Maze. Never Let You Down. You are in the G-Zone with me, Sean Morby. We've been a bit chilled out today in the chat, but I hope it hasn't been too chilled out for you.
1: I just had to call you.
0: Now from the album Bloodline in 1986, Levert.
1: You've been constantly on my mind.
0: Kiss and Make Up.

from the album Bloodline in 1986. That is Gerald Levert. Or at least Levert and Kiss and Makeup. Hope your veins are getting nice and full now. Nice full of juice. From a new album by Glenn Lewis.

That's Glenn Lewis from his new album Overture, and Love Ain't Free. It ought to be. You got to pay for it. It's a different story, isn't it? Oh, no, that's not love, is it?

You are in the G Zone. In the Soul Shack. North Carolina crew, I'm glad you're still sucking it up, still taking it in, still filling your soul with soul.

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And that's quite right too. From his album Love Me For Me. Oh, he can do no wrong, that man. Celebrating the birthday of Valerie Simpson this week, but joined on this occasion by Mr. Nick Ashford.

from 1978, Valerie Simpson and Nick Ashford, known as Ashford and Simpson. Is it still good for to you? Nick Ashford, of course, no longer with us, but Valerie Simpson still is.

based on truth. No words could ever describe the way I feel about you. You know, when two hearts beat as one, when two minds think as one, they can overcome any obstacle.

from 1977. From the album Going Places, that's the Jacksons featuring Michael Jackson, whose birthday is on the 29th of August. And that's Heaven Knows I Love You, Girl. Now, born on the 27th of August, Yolanda Adams. Okay, this is the killer.

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Open my heart. One more track to play.

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1: What do you think when you hear the word skinhead? Violence? Intolerance? Hatred? This image was born in the 1970s, when this youth-driven subculture earned a reputation for trouble on the streets and terraces, and a toxic association with racism. But that's not how it started, and it's certainly not what it meant to me.

0: There was a time we were united on the dance floor, dressed to kill, and if only for a moment, it felt like colour didn't matter.
1: Skinhead was always, always a multicultural thing. Skinhead was born of a mixed marriage between Jamaican culture and white working class London culture, Cockney culture. And that's what it always was. So for any of these idiots to come along later and say, no, it's a racist thing, how can it be racist? How can you be so ignorant of the roots of the thing you're trying to be?
2: Subcultures are interesting. Skinheads are one of the most enduring, one of the most striking, and for me, interesting, because they contain that contradiction liking one thing, but sometimes having differing views.
0: This is a story of kids trying to find a voice and a place in society. It's a very British tale that reflects our national culture, good and bad. And it seems that throughout its troubled life, there's been an ongoing struggle for the soul of Skinhead.

0: I was born in 1956 and reached my teens on this very estate in Stockwell, South London. Back then, like most working class kids, I used the only two things at my disposal to create my identity, music and clothes. And in those days, around these parts, it was all about skinhead.
1: I moved to London 64, 10, 11. All the suburban kids, they all had short hair. So I used to just watch them and stare at them, see what they're wearing. It fascinated me, I loved it. And after a day or two, I realised it was subversive. The whole thing was just fucking wild, like really short hair. And these great big, awkward-looking shoes. And, you know, this is the swinging 60s.
2: We weren't behaving or speaking or dancing or dressing like the hippies wanted us to do, or our parents wanted us to do, or the police, or our teachers, or anybody else, or the media. We were doing our thing.
3: Number two.
4: Yeah, and cut part in as well, please.
3: Certainly.
5: Can you remember when you first decided to be a skinhead?
4: I should say about 9 months ago. I put on some jeans and stuff. See what it's all about, and I did. You walk down the street, everyone sort of turns and looks at you. You know, I sort of feel proud, really.
1: I knew that it was like the mods had theirs 5 or 6 years earlier, the Teddy Boys had theirs 10 years ago, this is it, this is our thing. There wasn't a name for it, except Peanuts. Some people used to say, you know that Peanut from, it'd be like that. But no one said skinhead. One guy I remember heard saying it, oh, it's skinhead, but jokey.
2: For quite a long time, the term skinhead was rather a casual name. I can remember in 1968, we weren't really calling ourselves anything, and to an extent, skinhead was what other people called you, and gradually the name just stuck.
1: And I don't know if the others recognised it, because they didn't speak about it, but I was thinking, wow, look what's going on here.
0: To many people raised on a certain idea of skinhead, the real roots of the movement are surprising. As although the basic ingredients of these subcultures had already been established by Teddy Boys, rockers and mods, it was the arrival of my parents with the Windrush generation after the Second World War that would play a crucial part in this particular story. Because along with their hopes and dreams, they also brought style and some brand new sounds. Both found favour with these white working class kids and seemed to contradict the emerging racism of the times. I guess like previous youth generations, it's about people trying to find an identity, but these white working class kids seem to be taking tips from distant lands.
6: That was the first wave of Jamaican immigration that had come in and was then starting working alongside white workers, and particularly on the docks. And kids, I think, who were starting on their working life, trying to look more manly and doing all this kind of business, adopted those kinds of styles. And that was the same for black youth and white youth.
7: It probably started out like that, which was sort of working class. I mean, I even used to wear a donkey jacket with, you know, with Dr. Martens and turned up Levi's. But then you start looking around, you want to smarten up, and other people actually started wearing that sort of thing, and you just want to move on from there.
8: We loved our clothes, we loved our music. We were always looking for the innovating thing. The guy had the next thing that was going to come along. We discovered this Ivy shop in Richmond, and it was just like, wow, it's like a treasure. They had all the stuff that we like or wanted to access, but quality items. And they had the button-down shirts. They had the brogues and the smooth loafers that you wanted, the really slick-cut Crombie coats and so on.
0: I'd heard about the legendary Ivy shop in my early teens. But funds and its location in Richmond, a distant land for this South London kid, meant I never actually got there. Luckily for me, its creator was still in business.
9: John, how you doing, man? You all right?
10: Nice to see you.
9: Yeah.
10: Very nice to see you.
9: So, Mr. Simmons, you got to tell me, how did the Ivy Shop become the holy grail for skinheads?
10: We opened the Ivy Shop in the summer of 64. The initial idea was we were crazy about American Ivy League clothes. This sort of collegiate kind of look. And that's what inspired us to open the shop.
9: What did you make of this new clientele that you were getting?
10: we gradually began to develop a clientele that wore a clean-cut look that did inform, I think, the skinhead situation later on.
9: Well, I've noticed over your shoulder here, there's something that looks like a Harrington jacket. And well, I've heard that you were the one that named the jacket.
10: I did indeed.
9: Can I have a look at this? Is that all right?
10: You can have a look at that. This is a casual jacket of ours, which is similar to a Barracuda Harrington, which is the jacket that really got this whole thing started. We visited Barracuda, I think, just a couple of months after we started. And then one was watching the TV and you saw the series Peyton Place.
9: Black and white, I remember that.
10: In which Rodney Harrington wore the Barracuda Harrington.
9: And that's how it got its name?
10: We were selling it in the shop, and he was wearing it on the TV, so we used to put tickets on saying, the Rodney Harrington jacket. And after a while, say a few months, you got a bit lazy, and then we dropped the Rodney Harrington jacket, and we just called it the Harrington jacket, and the rest is history, really, you know.
9: It became skinhead staple was born.
2: This was stuff which would have been recognised over in the USA as being, well, rather preppy. We got it somehow, second-hand, third-hand, and we put sort of a cocky street edge on it.
8: A tie for me was always quite slick, you know, and they took a lot of time and detail into making sure that their appearances were spot on.
1: One of the jokes around Harrow was, oh, I like your suit. Thank you. Was it made to measure? Yeah. Who for?
2: The girls were gorgeous. Most of them were very, very chic and very, very smart. The hairstyle, it was really stylish, very sexy. Yes, it was very short on top, and yes, there were long side pieces and pieces at the back, but it was layered beautifully.
11: I want all you skinheads to get up on your feet. Put your braces together and your boots on your feet.
0: Although we were tapped into American culture, it was a little island with a big baseline that really captured the imagination of the emerging skinhead scene.
9: What was it about Jamaican culture that attracted you white guys?
7: It was unique, and it was a bond we had with our black friends. It was something that we could all share in. I mean, even what we were wearing, the trousers up high and things like that. You know, that all came from Jamaica, I would say, rather than the States.
6: Black people just seemed cool in those days. There is no other word to use, really. They seemed cool. It's like Notting Hill and Ladbroke Grove were these places that you went to if you wanted this kind of slab of otherworldliness. We got a mission, you're
8: shining up, booty. They came with a style, they came with a fashion, they came with a look, which again was embraced along with the music, and skinheads embraced that as well. Now remember, I'm your
1: boss, skinhead speaking. We listened to reggae exclusively. I can remember, like, summer of 69, I would just only buy reggae. And I remember just being really quite pleased about that. I'm only buying reggae. Look on my foot,
0: or my feet, whatever you want to call it. Jamaican recording artists were also pleased by this newfound interest. So much so, a whole new genre was born out of ska, skinhead reggae, created specifically for the UK market.
7: All of a sudden, they acknowledge us. I just found it was an acceptance on both sides. Those records created great atmosphere in the dance halls.
1: We went to see all these artists. We saw the pioneers. We saw Desmond Dekker, and we loved them. So it was completely multiracial. Ready?
0: It's pretty amazing that this movement blossomed here in the late 60s, because let's face it, in Britain back then, racism was a fact of life.
9: People forget at that time, National Front were polling quite high. I think Enoch Powell made that speech in, what, 68? Mm-hmm. And also, I'm guessing that some of the white kids' parents were a little racist because they were scared of this.
2: I'm sure. One thing you've got to remember is that Britain overall was a much more racist society back in those days. You could get away with Pakistani jokes on the radio.
1: Ready? Yeah, I went to school around the corner in Willesden, and the teachers were openly racist to the black kids. So, I mean, that's how England was.
7: My black mates, I would take home, and my dad would raise his eyebrows. It wasn't done in those days, you know? It's like, oh.
0: As we entered the 70s, the ugly intolerance, common in these years, entered the bloodstream of skinhead.
4: Who's your natural enemy?
12: Peckies ain't so much your enemy, they're just like a pastime, aren't they?
4: Peckies?
12: Yeah.
4: What do you mean by Peckies?
12: Pakistanis.
4: You don't like Pakistanis?
12: No.
13: It's not their colour, because we like, you know, the Jamaicans are all right. We mix with the Jamaicans,
12: yeah. We got a lot of Jamaicans.
13: Yeah.
4: You like Jamaicans, but you don't like Pakistanis.
12: They're white. Oh, no, we mix in with a lot of Jamaicans. Got a lot of Jamaican mates. I mean, they don't like Pakistanis either.
2: Slightly younger generation started to come in, and they did get the idea that they had to buy a package of ideas. They had to buy the Paki bashing idea.
9: Play up to the headlines.
2: Yeah, and what you've got to remember is that by late 69 and early 1970, those of us who'd been there at the beginning were starting to get old.
9: I remember one time wandering off the estate and bumping into some skinheads that definitely weren't on side. I made a hasty retreat back to my block, and my mother, hearing the altercation outside, ran down, trusty kitchen knife in hand, and proceeded to tell them about their mothers. Lucky for those skinheads, they did the right thing.
6: When skinheads turned up, it was like they'd had a precedent. I mean, you weren't surprised by that. You weren't surprised that there were elements of white youth that thought that kind of thing.
0: From its beginnings on London council estates, skinhead was now entering the dangerous waters of the mainstream and all the media attention that came with it.
2: The media love a good moral panic. And in 1969, they were looking for this year's mods and rockers. And suddenly there we were, this ready-made youth cult.
1: When the media articles did first come out, me included, and some other people, thought, oh, wow, we're getting a bit of recognition. And then those kids, the same ones who were right up the front, they started growing their hair long. And first of all, it was just the hair, and then it was the clothes. And by the end of 1970, dare I say it, flares.
0: This might well have been the last call for the originators, but skinhead didn't die. Instead, it found a new form and a new legion of followers.
7: The boots, the jeans, and the Arrington jackets and things like that, the football supporters adopted those.
8: Teams that were coming down to London were seeing this attire, seeing the way that we were dressing, and they were taking this back, and it started to spread. So it went out into the counties.
0: The inherent working-class appeal of skinhead found a natural home up north. London might well have been swinging, but the rest of the country was less prosperous.
2: It's only later that I found out that a skinhead thing persisted quite some time up there. And that makes sense when you consider that to a great extent in Britain, fashions seem to start in London and spread out from London.
0: Now, truth be told, I've never been to a football match in my life. And I was curious as to how the skinhead style was spread through the terraces. So I figured I'd better speak to those that were there. First stop, Yorkshire, to meet the Shipley Skins.
9: Jack, Austin, when and how did skinhead reach the north?
14: A guy moved up here from London. He came up with his stay press and his boots and his shaved head. And we were all football crazy, so it wasn't skinheads who started watching football, it were football fans round here who started dressing as skinheads.
15: The first Arringtons that everybody was wearing was black, but the uniform was red boots, white stay-pressed, and the white Fred Perry I remember more than anything. And looking after the boots was really important, in my view, because the boots looked after you.
14: Yeah.
15: They did.
16: It was like 1969. I was a little 12-year-old, done a football, and I seen this gang of skinheads. To me, they were men, like, you know, 16, 17, 18 years old, and they were like an army, and it just had this impression on me, you know what I mean? So that was it. I went home, got my hair cut, stole my brother's work boots, nicked my father's braces, and I'd become a skinhead.
15: When they used to play things like Bad Moon Rising at football grounds, that used to really whoop the crowd up. I remember a semi-final against Manchester United, and they played that at half time. And that has stayed with me forever because Bad Moon Rising was Trouble on the Terraces.
8: You know, if you went to football, you would go there to support your team and to defend your end. Football was the only bastion where you can go there on a Saturday or a Sunday, scream and shout obscenities, threaten people and not get arrested.
16: We were fucking horrible. We wanted to fight with everyone, like, you know? And it's not nice, but kids are kids, that's what they do, do you know what I mean?
9: It's almost like a rites of passage thing, isn't it?
16: Well, it used to be. They'd sign them up and send them off to fight wars, like. But, like, after the Second World War, there wasn't any more wars to send the kids off, so they had to release their
9: testosterone.
16: Exactly,
9: it out there, yeah.
16: You know, like lions, they fight each other to establish who's the best, and we're just the same, you know, we're animals.
15: Agro words came in. We'd never heard of agro before until we heard the Chelsea agro and all that sort of thing. We heard all these songs, and we became Shipley Agro Boys. I remember one particular match where we disguised

0: skinheads who liked our music, yeah. our football, not even alt team, football team.
1: There were many dark faces, there were many black faces going to football. You know, I never got once confronted by that, but I was totally aware of it, and I heard stories and I knew about stuff. But there was a dark side of it. You know, there was this dark side in football.
2: This dark side obviously made for great headlines and was further intensified by the publication of Richard Allen's book Skinhead in 1970. It became the Bible for these new skinhead converts. Trouble was, its hero Joe Hawkins was an out-and-out racist. Consequently, it had a lot to answer for.
3: The book was passed around and it was my turn, and I got over the book and I read it and I read it again, and I'm not, you know, I sort of admired Joe Hawkins because he was the skinhead I wanted to be. I liked the way he looked. The front cover was very sort of, you know, big sideburns. Yeah, it was. It was
0: big burns.
3: And then the fact that he didn't like policemen. You know, I mean, now I realise how juvenile my thought was, but it influenced me. There's no doubt about that.
4: So, for a while, it's about style, music, and football, and then politics seems to come into the mix. Definitely down in London. Was that the same up here?
3: It did for a short while, yeah, where you had one guy come. He was a, you know, Barney Little's cousin?
5: Yeah.
3: He came and he was a young socialist. The behind the scenes was National Front. And they actually took us to, I remember going to Scarborough for a weekend, all free. You can imagine young folk with no else to do jumping on a coach. And the conference was held at the Spa in Scarborough. And they wouldn't fucking let us out. They got us in there and they locked the doors. And we wanted out. We went to Scarborough for a good time. We did go to listen to all this bollocks about politics. And that's serious, that happened, and they still kept on, and a few guys got hooked into it.
1: Football was a massive movement, and I think this, certain people thought if we can influence football on a political level and give them the start that we want, you know, it could go off the wrong way.
2: Now, I'd heard about the National Front's attempts to infiltrate the terraces, so I dug deeper via the net to speak to a repentant ex-high-ranking NF member.
4: What's the truth behind the NF targeting football fans, many of whom were skinheads?
6: At the time, I was chairman of the Young National Front, which was the youth movement of the NF, and we were aware of the sympathy that many of these skinheads had for what we were doing. And we used to sell Bulldog, the newspaper of the Young National Front, of which I was the editor, outside many football grounds. And at Chelsea, Chelsea were a bad team with home crowds of only about 7 or 8,000. We were selling 700 copies of Bulldog at every game. So that's 10% of the crowd are actually buying copies of the magazine. So it was a fruitful place for us to be plying our wares, shall we say. So it's not surprising you're going to go where your support base is.
4: Did you know guys with right-wing tendencies?
0: Well, I were a member at National Front simply because they used to have a disco and they wouldn't let you in if you weren't a member. So I used to go to a regular meeting on Thursday nights, Belfry it was called, Belfry.
5: Belfry, yeah, big pub.
0: Just for music and stuff.
4: Why do you think the skinheads found the National Front attractive?
6: I think the skinheads found the National Front attractive probably for the same reason I did. They were white working class at a time of major demographic change, of economic hardship, of class identity, of racial identity. And I think all of those things came together in a tribal cohesiveness. And of course, then once you have a crucial number of skinheads, then the rest of the skinheads want to be part of the same scene. In order to be a true skinhead, you have to be a member of the National Front, and it becomes a self-fulfilling prophecy at that point.
7: When I joined, as far as I can remember, I was the only young member, sort of under 25, and now there's so many, I don't know how many.
1: There was an element that tried to hijack the terraces. Of course there was. There was an element that tried to infiltrate the terraces, even on a political way. But fortunately, you know, they never got to the masses.
2: The country slipped into a period of social decline during the mid-70s. And as skinhead took hold on the terraces, it seemed to disappear as a fashion from the streets. But the arrival of punk rock, a new soundtrack fueled by the times, would kickstart a skinhead revival.
4: In 1977, as DJ of the legendary Roxy Club, the UK's first punk rock venue, I was perfectly placed.

0: to see this forgotten army emerge from the shadows.
1: Skinheads were in a funny place when they came back, and they started coming back from 76 onwards, but they were very small at the time. And at that time, the only places these kids could go were to punk clubs, and they didn't really like punk, because to them, a lot of the punks were middle class, a lot of the punks were posers, they didn't like the scruffiness.
2: I remember being 12 and like seeing the like Sex Pistols, listening to them. I was scared. Well, that's a bit much. Like, I'm an antichrist.
3: Me as a kid, I would see all these punks walking around town with all the multicoloured hair and spikes and all that sort of stuff, and just thought it was so exciting. But punk itself was a little bit too art school for me. I was a council estate kid living in a, you know, and I think Sham 69 is what really got me.
4: Sham had an upsurge in working class people so much wanting something else and something new and something that they could feel that was a punk band.
1: When Sham come along, they were like the champions in their own eyes of the underdogs. And so a lot of kids gravitated towards them.
4: I gave them a way into punk that they did not have outside of that. Their whole thing is not about being experimental, it is a structure.
1: And I think what Sham did is they took that whole terrace chant thing and they tried to reinvent themselves. And I think they'd have done it and been much more successful if they hadn't been destroyed by the politics.
5: By the late 70s, the right-wing politicians, they, like, realised that there was an army who'd fight for them. Do you know what I mean?
4: They saw a way of, say, recruitment at our gigs. The lost souls of whoever they were, in the weakness of whoever they were, could far more easily be contained and brought about into their party through a Sham 69 gig than probably any other gig they could possibly go to. I was very, very quick to recognise this. So therefore, that's why I quickly wanted to play the Rock Against Racism gig, at any of them, to show straight away that I was an ally to the theme of Rock Against Racism than I ever was, do you understand, to the other event.
6: Hold on!
7: Hang on!
6: Oi! Oi!
8: Sham 69 concerts were disrupted by National Front and British Movement skinheads after Jimmy Percy sort of came out on the anti-racist side. So it became, if you like, a catalyst for the skinheads to show their disapproval of what they saw as Jimmy Percy's sellout of what they saw as being the true skinhead thing.
1: When Sham 69 had their last stand, a terrible gig at the Rainbow, it was that lot, all of them who caused it. And even though there was only 40 of them, they got a bigger mob around them, and that's what caused that chaos. And that was a terrible time for Jimmy Percy.
9: What can I do? I mean, I do it for you. If you trust me, I would have trusted you.
1: This 40 managed to get about 200 of the audience running around in packs, terrorising people, and then they invaded the stage and there's Z-Guy and all this old crap. It was horrible, absolutely horrible. The worst gig up to that point I'd ever seen.
4: When people bring themselves out into the daylight, it's a completely different way of looking at things, isn't it? So that's what it did for me. It put a total value to their stupidity, do you understand, of saying, thank God you've done that, because now I can also go, look, do you really think I want to play to that? That's why it was the last. Do you really think I've got anything to do with this trash?
0: In 1979, Jimmy walked away from a scene that was becoming increasingly toxic. And from where I'm standing, the Sham 69 story is a real tragedy. Because whether I like the music or not, he definitely made a connection to youth that felt ignored and rejected, something I could certainly relate to. And they wouldn't be the last band to feel the pressure of having a skinhead following.
10: One step beyond!
0: There was another movement waiting in the wings to pick up the skinhead slack, good and bad. Fueled by the energy of punk and a love of reggae, It focused on kids living on multicultural estates that had grown up with, well, kids like me. And it put style and music centre stage, because this was Two Tone.
3: We lived in a town called High Wycombe, which was west of London. It was an overspill town, so it was full of immigrants. Calypso was played all the time, reggae was played all the time, but our music, the white kids, you know, council estate kids, was punk rock. So when Two Tone came along, to us, that was the kids of our council estate playing in a band together. You know, when the Specials done that music, Neville Staples and Terry Hall, that was us, that was me and Barry.
2: These guys, they were us. And I'd never seen us jumping around on Top of the Pops. And when I heard that, just the call of One Step Beyond, I thought, I'm having some of that. And I didn't really look at it as being skinhead. It wasn't about that. It was just about this music. I like what they're wearing. I like. End of.
7: There was a whole new bunch of kids coming up, and Specials and the multicultural stuff were talking to that. They were talking to the kids that were seeing stuff, the new world, out of our eyes, not our parents' eyes, when the whole world was white.
3: My dad was extremely racist. I mean, extremely. He was a National Front member. He hated anybody that wasn't white, Anglo-Saxon. So my dad was saying one thing, I was saying something else, but it wasn't about making a big statement. It wasn't like, oh, we shouldn't be doing it. It was just normal.
4: It was full of black people like Neville Staples and Pauline Black on the television telling us it was ours as well. Do you know what I mean? So it was like, this is ours. We didn't think, oh, we're skinheads, or we're this, or we're that. We were just, I had as many black mates that were wearing their stuff as anybody else, until the evilness of it all started happening, and then them little chip. Mm. They just went, well, obviously we can't do that no more.
11: You know, if you were playing, you have maybe the first four or five rows all Zeke Heiling at the stage, at some stage during your set, and you had to deal with that. And the only way that you could deal with it would be to stop the gig. So we used to go off stage and wait for it all to calm down, and then a skinhead ambassador would come upstairs and sort of tap on the door and say, are you coming back on? And you go, no, we're not, you know, all your mates are all Zeke-Heiling at us. And he'd say, but, well, they don't represent, you know, what we think. There's a whole group of us down there, and we only came along because we love the music and all this kind of thing. So, I mean, what I used to say was, well, go down and talk to them. Convince your other mates, who look exactly the same as you do, that this is, they're at the wrong gig.
8: Even though I was very ideologically involved with the National Front's credo, you know, I was quite happy to listen to black music. I love soul music, I love reggae music, I love ska music. So there was a paradox, you can call it a contradiction. It was certainly an oddity that we wanted an all-white culture and all-white society, and yet we were quite happy to imbibe this this non-white culture.
11: I still don't understand how any skinhead can keep that contradiction within themselves of loving the music and feeling that it is perfectly acceptable to practice racism.
1: Skinhead was always, always a multicultural thing. Skinhead was born of a mixed marriage between Jamaican culture and white working class London culture, Cockney culture, and that's what it always was. So for any of these idiots to come along later and say, no, it's a racist thing, how can it be racist? How can you be so ignorant of the roots of the thing you're trying to be?
5: It never made sense to me, like, do you know what I mean? Why the fuck would a racist want to go and watch two-tone bands, you know? Because the whole idea of two-tone was multiculturalism. But the same thing, I think they went along just for the fucking trouble. So all people would see is skinheads in trouble, like, do you know what I mean? And they'd see the some of them, like, you know, with their fucking white power t-shirts, and they'd assume that all the skinheads that were there were white power.
11: The media, they seem to think that we were the instigators of that. And in some ways, the Two Tone completely missed the point with some right-wing movement that attracted skinheads, and we were a threat to society in some way or another, without ever thinking past that, or even thinking, well, there's black people who are in these bands, or even investigating what we were talking about.
1: They tried to brand all skinheads as being right-wing thugs and idiots, and which was never, ever true. To the extent that I think they actually transformed the way skinheads were seen. A lot of middle-class people were scared of the skinheads because they were largely working class. They took this line that they were all right-wing thugs, and they weren't. They never were.
5: When I was a little kid in school, the teacher asked us, what do we think we are? Working class, middle class, or upper class? And nearly every kid said middle class. We were all from a fucking council estate, but we were ashamed to say fucking working class. Do you know what I mean? There was a stigma on it. So when we reached like 12, 13 and become skinheads, we thought, well, no, fuck it. Why should we be fucking ashamed? We become proud to be working class. Not so much proud, but unashamed. All the clubs have been...
3: We were the ones no one wants to talk to. You know, we were the scruffs. You know, we lived on council estates. There was nothing cool about us. And the more we were hated by the media, the more we were called the Nazi, hooligan, thug, scumbag, lowlife, drug-sniffing, mugging old lady lowlife, the more it put us together. The more it made us outlaws, the more we were Butch Cassidy and the Sundance Kid, you know, and that's what we felt we were, you know. And that kept us together throughout the 80s.
0: The coming decade would see yet another incarnation of skinhead, and one that confused the hell out of me. It was harder, it was tougher, and I couldn't see or hear any connection to Jamaica. Trust me, there was no black in Oi. This generation of skinheads were disillusioned and felt despised, so they needed a new soundtrack.
5: It was 1981. By then, skinheads had come back on the back of Sham 69 and Two Tone, they was already back, like. So the older ones like me, we already knew what it was all about. The younger kids, they didn't remember the first time round. For them, it was like a punk-inspired skinhead thing. You know, hence the different clothes, like, you know what I mean? They were more like military, you know, with the flight jackets and stuff like that.
1: What you noticed were bands coming through who were the reality of that punk myth, who were, they were the dead-end kids, they were from council estates, they were from high-rises, they were tower blocks, and that was the people forming bands. And it became a harder guitar sound, it became more of an all-lads-together big mob chorus. That's what distinguished it. I give it the name, I think, New Punk and then Real Punk. We're searching for a name for it, because it was different. And I hit on Oi in 1980.
12: But you also, you put together a record of Oi music that had as its title Strength Through Oi, which is a parody of a Nazi slogan. You must have known it was a Nazi slogan.
13: Did you know that before?
14: I didn't.
12: You mean you were sold the title for your album without realising?
14: I was looking for a play on words. I mean, I thought of the Oi of Six from Joy of Six. I thought of Oi Division from Joy Division. I thought Strength Through Oi, which was the definitive street level hooligan album.
12: You mean to say you didn't realise that it was a Nazi slogan?
14: The first time I saw that slogan, it was on a Skids album. But I mean, the Oi music per se is not racialist, it's never been racialist. All it is pro-working class people.
5: We happen to have Short there, and we sing about football violence and fighting with the police and shit like that. So Oi is just a name that got coined to make it different from the original punk.
7: When the Oi came in, I was sort of 15, 16, and I thought, yeah, they are expressing how I fucking feel and how angry I am. So I had the madness stuff you could dance to and the fuck you stuff of the Oi.
0: You said earlier you were running around smashing things up anyway, right? Tell me about that.
7: We had our moments. But yeah, we went down to see Angelic Upstarts and just fucking tore the place to pieces. I liked the Angelic Upstarts. There's no reason why we done that. It's just, we did it.
15: When you hear the music, you feel aggressive. Then after, you feel like punching someone's head in.
13: Like kicking their teeth in or whatever, you know, all you're going to do is go in a pub, get yourself pissed, kick somebody's brains in or something, then go ahead and smash a few windows or something. Something like that. There's nothing to do when you think about it. That's the only reason why people do that sort of stuff.
3: They were singing about violent, aggressive, white, skinhead music, you know, and we, wow, man, this is us, you know, we're, you know, the days of dancing down the disco to two-tone and having a great time had now turned into this, we're now street fighting gangs.
0: Now, I can't pretend I was one of Oi's biggest fans, but one of the things that did catch my eye were the tattoos. These new street gangs had lots of them in strange places, and they'd become a defining part of Oi.
15: In the 1980s, there were a lot of skinheads within the Oi movement who did opt to have tattoos. Tattoos had started to become popular with all subcultures at the time. I just can't take much more of this oppression. I'm going on my head and it's under pressure. Many skinheads wanted to make a big statement in those days, and the face became very popular. Have you ever seen grown men cry? Police, police, police oppression. One of the problems with people getting their faces tattooed is that in some ways you're behind an ink prison.
0: Well, I guess you can move on from fashion, but you can't really move on from a face tattoo.
15: Some tattoos, you know, you could regret because of your life choices and how they change.
3: In London, in Leicester Square especially, you had all the runaways living on the streets, right? These are the ones who had the tattoos on the faces and were glue sniffing. And we as kids, you know, again, you know, we were their age, we were looking at them. We hero worshipped them a bit because they were the toughest, they were the hardest.
0: This very white and violent incarnation of skinhead seemed to be always looking for a fight. And once again, the National Front were there to give them a reason.
16: How did the politics coming into the mix affect your attitude?
17: Oh, mate, I was hanging out. Everyone was cool, and then suddenly they started to listen to some of this other music, which I'm a lover of music. So within the music they were listening to, there were some tunes that I thought, that's a good tune. It's a nice tune, I like it, it's the right tune. But what fucked me off is I couldn't go to gigs. Yeah. There was no chance that I could now travel with my friends. There was no chance I could now continue socialising. I was out of the game, basically.
5: For a black kid then, there was not much reason for him to get involved in the Oi scene, especially when all he seen in the newspapers and the telly was that Oi was full of skinheads, Oi was full of fucking racism and shit like this, you know what I mean?
0: Although I couldn't relate to Oi, as a black man I could definitely relate to the growing discontent across the land. Something I experienced personally during the Brixton riots of the early 80s.
18: You've got to look at what was going on at the time. So there was a lot of anger going on. And so it's very easy, you know, it's like, get this fucking anger music up there. And people went for it because, you know, they could relate to it.
19: Unemployment was high. You had a lot of people with fuck all to do. They had no future. They genuinely had no future. And so someone comes along and has got a message for them, says, well, we can help you guys, whether it be the far left or the far right. They've got an audience. And even if they only one in 10 of them listens, they can recruit.
0: Skinhead was becoming even more polarised, leading to confusion on all sides. And in a year that was full of anger, the situation came to a head in the summer of 1981 at a gig featuring several Oi bands that attracted a right-wing following, regardless of where they stood.
20: 200 skinheads travelled to the large Asian community of Southall in London to attend a concert at the Hambra Tavern. As they reached the centre of Southall, several skinheads ran down the Broadway, breaking shop windows.
21: Here you had large groups of people, fascist people, who were doing Nazi-type salutes, writing NF on the condensation of the windows, and abusing all the Asians here that, you know, police still don't do anything.
19: The idea that these bands went to Southall,
0: an Asian community,
19: with the intention of starting a race riot, is just nonsense. I mean, it really...
0: It's still a little naive now. I mean, if you go in there mob, you know, in a mob...
19: What? happened at Southall was the locals were obviously had been wound up by someone about the fact that skinheads, and as well as other kids, were coming to this gig, and they took it as an affront, and it was a massive attack on the gig with kids throwing petrol bombs.
3: It kicked all off. The pub got burnt down. This made major news across the country. Margaret Thatcher, in her wisdom, said, right, oh, yeah, ban that. It's ban Oi, right? So that got pulled off the shelf. And then after Southall, most of the good Oi bands all folded up, the rejects, all them were gone. And in their place were small little Oi bands, and they were being funded by the right-wing groups, and it just fed this whole monster, really.
18: So, of course, the media picked up on that. And every time you then saw someone with the boots, high boots on and the bleached jeans, racist skinhead.
5: I think the trouble really started up in London with bands like fucking Screwdriver, the out-and-out Nazi fucking bonehead bands. They got into it in a big way, the right wing thing. I think they could see they could make money, they could play gigs, sell records.
6: Being part of being a skinhead is to be a nationalist, to be patriotic and proud of your country and proud of your race.
9: There's a lot said about skinheads being started from blacks in the East End, but I don't think that's right at all. I mean, I've heard these rude boys or whatever they're called, but I don't consider them to be skinheads anyway. I think skinheads is a white working class thing, really.
0: So Screwdriver, they started Blood and Honour. What's Blood and Honour about?
19: Blood and Honour was the sort of prodigy of Screwdriver, really. It was the proper neo-Nazi thing.
8: We were trying to bring about race warfare. So our job was to basically disrupt the multicultural society, the multiracial society, and make it unworkable, make the various different groups hate each other to such a degree that they couldn't live together. And when they couldn't live together, you end up with that ghettoized, radicalized society from which we hope to rise like the proverbial phoenix from the ashes.
0: The rise of these right-wing bands led to the formation of SHARP, Skinheads Against Racial Prejudice, spearheaded in the UK by Roddy Moreno.
5: We were reactionary, so we become like an anti-fascist band. Nothing to do with the country, it was simply because there was fucking bonehead out there making us fucking look bad.
0: You had to do something, I guess.
5: Well, if skinhead was about anything, it was about, don't let people take the piss out of you, do you know what I mean? Be a man, man up like, do you know what I mean? So when we seen these fucking dickheads dressing up like us and coming with all this Nazi nonsense, we had to stand up and say, no, we're not having none of that.
19: The Daily Mail tried to paint the whole thing as being this neo-Nazi movement, which it never, never, ever was. And I think that media version was taken up by the media all around the world.
3: If you put in the internet skinhead, you'll get like a whole list of Polish, you know, casuals running around at football matches. You'll get American, you know, white supremacist group. You know, where's the skinhead amongst that? You know, there is none. It's got nothing really to do with us. Mm-hmm. It's been hijacked by the media. It's been sold. And it's a shame that after 40 years, it's that same thing.
8: The demonization helped, if you like, to ghettoize skinheads, and they became this very sort of angry, bitter, resentful, paranoid subculture because of the way they were being depicted by the media. So in one sense, they became the monster that the media had created.
5: Well, you look at most racist rallies, say in America, and they're dressed all in black, you know, military fatigues, the boots and that. They don't look anything like skinheads, but it's the military look. They just wanted to look ad, so they dressed up like skinheads.
8: Particularly in Europe, and especially perhaps now in Germany and Eastern Europe, the skinhead movement has emerged as part of the new, what you might call neo-fascist response to the challenges of migration and European Union meltdown or whatever other political phenomena you want to bring into the equation.
0: As this idea of skinheads as fascists with misguided ideas about national identity spread around the world, it would even find a home where there were no white people.
5: There's this gang of fucking dickheads called the KL Troopers, and they're Malaysian Nazis. I know it don't make sense. The Nazis would have fucking shot them all, do you know what I mean? And their thing is Malay power, brown power they call it. And they want fucking Malaysia for Malaysians, and they want all the Chinese to fuck off, and they want all the fucking Vietnamese to fuck off.
0: Wherever the right reared its ugly head, there was a left response. And then there were those that wanted nothing to do with either side.
18: The global appeal towards the skinheads is because they stand up for themselves. And I think we all need that sometimes, to stand up and say, I want to be heard. You know, I want to be heard. And I think other countries, they have their downfalls and they've got their upset with their societies. And they just go, we're going to stand up for ourselves and say who we are.
7: If you ever find a very proud working class nation, you will find skinheads and reggae music and oi music there, because it speaks to somewhere else. It isn't just surface. And I have spent 3 decades trying to suss out what that fucking is, and I think it's a little bit of a mystery. Something organic, something that goes deep when you're within a tribe. She was waiting so
18: impatiently. I mean, I still have people come up to me today and say, are you a skinhead? You know, and you go, yeah. And they go, so you're a racist. And I go, what makes you say that I'm a racist?
5: Even now, after fucking 35 years fighting against it, Joe Public still assumes skinheads are fucking racists. Where we have one, everyone knows the fucking truth. You know what I mean? Everyone knows that there's skinheads and there's boneheads.
8: You have skinheads within skinheads, and so there are, if you like, retro skins that just want to go back to that 60s purity as they would see it, or those that are blood and honor, keeping on that tradition that goes back to the late 70s. But they're not, I mean, except for the fact that they call themselves skinheads and they might look superficially similar. A white supremacist neo-Nazi skin is not going to look very much like someone who's trying to look like a 1969 skinhead who loves ska music.
2: Subcultures are interesting. Skinheads are one of the most enduring, one of the most striking, and for me, interesting, because they contain that contradiction liking one thing, but sometimes having differing views from what that might suggest.
0: The fight for the soul of skinhead has always been a one-sided battle, as these opposing views have been poorly represented. But there have been attempts to redress the balance. What do you think Shane Meadows was trying to do with This Is England?
7: I think Shane was trying to put a truth across. An honest truth about how it actually was for his generation and that time growing up. There's a kid in it, he's like dressed up with his bleached jeans, he's got shaved everything, he's a full-on skinhead. And they're driving back from a National Front meeting, and he's sat in the back and he goes, wasn't that all a bit of a load of old bollocks? And mate, he stops and throws him out the car and leaves him in the countryside, and I thought, that's me. That is me all over. The Tim Roth film, it's like warmth. You know, anything that gave a little nod towards who we were, you jumped on.
0: He was a confused kid. He had a swastika on his forehead.
7: A confused kid, yeah, thank you.
0: But he spent most of the film hanging out with the black guy.
7: Thank you. See, that's what I mean. That's why he got it, so that director got it so spot fucking on.
0: Against a tidal wave of negativity, there's always been those that know the real story. And it's left to them to keep the original flame alive in the form of skinhead revivals.
10: Well, I'm 61 years of age. I was brought up in this culture, and I love the music, I love the clothes I wear. I've got people that give me dirty looks and everything else, but I don't care, because at the end of the day, I wear what I want to wear. As it says, I'm 61. I'm happy what I'm doing. I have friends, I have everything. But on occasion, you have people come up to you and say, why are you going to be a Nazi, NF and all this? I'm not NF. You know what I mean? What's the NF got to do with dressing like this, you know? It's stupidity.
22: It's a way of life for me. It's the music, it's the clothing, it's the culture. You know, from when I was young, that's what I grew up with and that's what I love.
1: we do what we do and we'll do what we do till we die. You know, it's important for the younger generation to understand where we came from, to understand the music.
22: It wasn't about racism.
1: There is no racist element in what we do, and it's very important to get over to people.
4: This is a very, very interesting phenomenon for me. I've been in touch lately with people like that because it's heartening that they want to do that. Because what really united us, when all said and done, as I keep saying, was the music and the clothes.
11: For a youngster now to actually choose to become a skinhead, I mean, why would you want to do that unless you're really into it? Do you know what I mean? That's it. It's probably the hardest youth culture to choose to be in. We didn't do that when we were just swamped and everybody was cool, but. And we didn't have all that stigma. That's all come after. But to choose to do that now as a youngster, I mean, I've got nothing but respect for them.
23: Right, on my feet, I wear Dr. Martin boots. They're cherry reds. They've got yellow stitching and yellow laces. Levi jeans, they're 501s with a half-inch turn-up. And I also wear a Brutus trim fit shirt, a nice button-down collar. And I wear half-inch braces, so they match everything else. And I wear a Harrington jacket that completes the whole skinhead look.
0: So, skinhead started in the 60s, there's a revival in the late 70s, and there's reunions in the 21st century.
23: Yeah.
0: Why are young people so into it?
23: It's something different. It's the music, the style, and just to be someone else and be part of a family.
24: I think the clothes is a big part of it, because it's what separates you from everyone else, isn't it? So. The clothes is a big part of it. I think you either go into collecting the records or you collect the clothes, and I started off collecting the clothes and getting everything so I looked pucker.
0: Why are you skinheads in the 21st century?
24: Because it's a way of life.
19: It's just one of them things that doesn't leave you. It's there, the music, the fashion, even through the times when you're growing up, you're getting married, you're having kids, where you think I have to put it on the back burner, it's always there. So when you get the opportunity, I just think you're always a skinhead.
1: The younger generation, as long as they look at the good aspects of being a skinhead, the traditional skinhead, the Trojan music, you know, the clothes and whatever, and don't go for the bad side of the skinheads that sort of emerged in the late 70s, early to mid 80s, then that's a good thing, and it keeps the culture alive.
25: This is the law, chapter one, the law for the good, the law for the ugly, for the bad, bang, the law.
4: When I'm listening to the news and they say, you know, gangs of skinheads attacking refugees or this, that and the other, I think, hang on, taking my name in vain, taking the name of my mates in vain. I would like to reclaim the name. Either throw it away because it's become associated with something else, or actually reclaim it.
0: Do you think it's possible to reclaim the name skinhead from the fascists?
7: No. No, I don't, really? I don't think so at all. For the simple reason that, again, those ideologies have been so sold to people in that skinhead is associated with, that it's like a branding.
17: I get asked a lot by people about, like, well, you seem to know a bit about skinheads. Well, what's it about? I thought they were all racist. I thought they were all this. I thought... It depends on where you start reading your story. If you go right back and start reading your story right back to the beginning and get yourself a good foundation of your knowledge of the skinhead culture and where it was born from, I think if you can just get that foundation sorted out right in your head, then everything that you read and come from after that, at least you've got that. You know what it was about, and then you can understand where you can see where it's been distorted. Do you know what I mean? Because it did start off as a one thing. Now it has branched off into mean untold different things.
0: You know, I thought I knew what skinhead was when I started this journey. And even though the world's telling me it's changed into something else, I still believe in the original idea, the one that brought us together through a mutual love of music and style. In my world, a tool for social change, albeit at street level. But where I'm from, that's where it starts. Where it ends up, well, as we've just seen, at something else.

0: Plus, it's been reported that if we keep using water like we are now, by 2055, we could be short by 5 billion litres a day.
1: Hold on, miss. 2055? We'll be grown-ups by then.
2: We're not having that, are we?
3: No. Oi, Sheila, is water and cans?
4: And fix those drips and drops.
5: And take shorter showers, yeah?
4: Because when we work together, it all adds up.
5: So come on, you lot, search Let's Save Water.
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Keep them coming. Never knew love from the coolest ruler of them all. Remember, it's Carnival weekend, so I might even drop a little soaker in a little bit later on. So don't be shocked if I drop in a little soaker.

0: Some say he's handsome, and that's the honest truth. He creates pandemonium when he's in the DJ booth. There's no other quite like him. He's the best that England's got. The ladies don't half like him, cause he's got a big record box. His name is Ernie. And he plays the best tunes, north, south, east and west.
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0: let's try to debone if I follow my heart. And that was it.
1: Who composed it? Silver Myers composed it?
0: No, Alton did, you know. Alton did.
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0: Hey, now you see this station, original Genesis, they know some of them not play. Aye.
1: And now, it's time for a classic.
2: Yeah. From the label of the one called Baby G, the business. From the man called

Yeah, man, you don't know. It's our next retro show. Tyro Melody in the building. Yeah, what up now? Feel like me, I got Blaze Wallipa Jack here with a few Javinci songs. Yeah. Jack!

As me say, me a play some Jackie songs and a few Javinci. Hear that one, yeah?

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What about them bad songs now? This is Jackie O. Hey, big old Ricky.

0: I'm gonna blaze a Da Vinci song with Turn Retro. That song I want, bad piece of song. It always remind me of my cousin Coco, cause him they love that song, you know. Play that song, yeah.
1: Yo, me and I'm past the headset, you're the one, yeah.

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0: Pull up. When Mr. Richard Jugglings, I mean some songs like these.
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2: Yo, Glendevar, Salt Spring, Rise the Tall Thing.
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2: Yo, Miller Nine. Hey, Lee Miller, me can't start it, sir. Yeah.
4: Well, all right.
5: 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Me no know how do them.
6: How do them?
2: Yeah, Slim Matty. 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
1: Evil Ace.
0: Yo, Miller Nye. Hey, Lee Miller. Me can't start it, sir. Yeah.
2: Well, all right.
3: How do them? Me no know how do them.
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0: Yo, Roll out the whole mobile empire.
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classics today. Don E. His latest release, It's In You. And finally about to see a full digital release, Flo Soul, Love Like This, Illy on the remix.

from his brand new self-titled album, available now, Eric Bellinger. Thank you for telling me, Noel. You made me a better man than before.

Chris Baxter, you done did it again, sir. Another smash collision, Lucas Seto, ghetto kind of love.

Teaming up here with Kamisha Jones and Stephen Garrison, Oh My Days. And the thing is, people keep telling me, they're saying, Wayne, the R&B scene is depleted. There ain't no good music anymore. I'm like, please, you need to dig a little deeper. If I can find it, surely you can too.

vocals. Latest drop from producer Snooze God. It's called Fake Smile. It's a Sugar Radio show, if you have just joined us. We're the very poorly Lord Wayne C. McDonald. Yeah, I'm losing my voice. I've been working too much behind the scenes, and I think it's starting to catch up with me. But hey-ho, the music helps us on our journey, and the sweetness helps the medicine go down, doesn't it? The Sugar Radio Show, indeed. Giving you some of tomorrow's classics today. Introducing you to tomorrow's classic artists today. This is a young lady you need to get familiar with. Her name? Rael.

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Rael's latest EP, Led Me To You, features this smokingly sublime piece of musical niceness.

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1: Came across this earlier in the week and it literally just shook me to my soul. Lee Scratch Perry featuring Gio Badu, Angels. And while we're here, might as well go on another little detour here.

There's a 10-minute video that accompanies the release of the new Erykah Badu and Alchemist single, Witch Doctor. Truly well worth an audio-visual experience. And just before that, brand new from December, latest single, Fine Woman, and this

back after, what, 3 weeks away. Was working on a film, doing some filming for my very first feature film, actually, which I'm looking forward to sharing more details with you about. But there's been such a wealth of music in my absence. I'm trying to make up for lost time. Been trying to squeeze in as much as I can on this journey to bring us back to speed. Tommy Davidson here featuring Lamek, latest single, Lift Your Life. And this is brand new Derek Leonard.

and a mighty fine reputation as a gifted singer and songwriter. Her latest single, Don't Wake Me Up, definitely set for very, very, very big things around the world of black music over the next few weeks, maybe even months. Quite deservedly, this week's Killer Cut, and another Killer Cut to come on the very next journey that is the Sugar Radio Show. Of course, with your host, Lord

You. Looking forward to unveiling this week's Stroll Down Memory Lane, always liking to open and close our journey. We've joined some yesteryear, quite simply, Too Good to Be Forgotten. This week's throwback to close us out, around about 15 minutes or so away.

365, because we do like to let the music speak for itself, don't we? 24/7, 365, indeed, keeping that feel-good black music vibe alive right here and right now. The Sugar Radio Show. That joint right there, Victor Davis, Be The One. And this joint right here, Jeremy Passion, or is it Jeremy Passion and Hockage Simon?

that's caught up with us for this journey. So we meet again, play safe, stay cool, keep looking for the light at the end of that tunnel, as I said earlier. It is there, for we have seen it. Lord Wayne, see Madonna out like a light. I will see you again in another few days' time, okay? Let's open the door to this week's Stroll Down Memory Lane, this week's throwback.

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0: Oldham. Class, it's been reported that if we keep using water like we are now, by 2055 we could be short by 5 billion litres a day.
1: Hold on, miss. 2055? 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

So I want to say greetings to all the world and its life, honors and manners. Good night, good afternoon, good morning, good evening to all the fans checked in from our walks of life. You know, it's the dancehall explosion with yours truly, Big Jack Newtown's a party ground.

years when I hear from the brother, I used to send me records back in the day, vinyl them. 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We're talking about the artist with name Cardinal Official. Who remember the artist there? Well, here he is, makes a return for 2026, featuring Nesta Panawanya.

0: tell you, you know what I mean? Cause no man know what
1: the. And as we continue where we left off,
0: I mean, I tell you,
1: for the reggae lovers, the one drop, rubber dub fans, them.
0: So we have to give thanks to the president.
1: A segment here we go for the rhythm series, them. It's known as.
0: I just want to tell
1: you. Holy Danger Rhythm.
0: No matter what I go on, you know.
1: From Maria Smith, Mr. Melody here, Snatch.
0: I mean,

Whisky DJ and DJ Riley. Without you, I really wanna know now. And the theme is James Bond Means Without You, Monte Carlo. Alright, so check it out. Saturday, 26th of September, lucky date.

0: gas. It's been reported that if we keep using water like we are now, by 2055, we could be short by 5 billion litres a day.
1: Hold on, miss. 2055? We'll be grown-ups by then.
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10: Yeah, me a cinnamon, this is the voice of the God from the South, Vaccine, representing for Big John. And me as a Big John, you know, when we rise in the morning, the first thing we do, we look to the sky and give time.

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One song.

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1: 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Alongside Sean Weeks.

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0: 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When I get it as yet, hopefully by next week, we're supposed to have it.
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0: 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Not too late. One more from Massacre Youth.
1: One. Yeah. One. Yeah. That. One. 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Yeah. That.

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1: Beanie Man.
2: Ricky Rouse.
1: Beanie Man.
2: Maybach Music. Kamar McGregor.
3: Maybach Music.
0: No, for them, I say AI. Beanie Man, I use for the album. See the intro, yeah?
2: Ricky Rouse.
1: Beanie Man.
2: Maybach Music. Kamar McGregor.
0: So, you know, a real thing. 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
1: all over the world.
0: For the families out there, here's the word.

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1: Elerance. 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

0: I don't wine, I come from China.
1: So until next week, it's blessings on top of blessings. Honors and manners. Hope you all enjoyed it. Enjoy the rest of the weekend.
0: You outsider tonight.
1: I will link up soon here.

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5: Yes. Time for the weekly dose of that real. My name is Hellraiser.
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5: Mad shout out to all the usual listeners locked into the STFU show. Slightly different show for me today, even though it is a throwback show. It's a tribute show going out to the memory of King Apocalypse. He passed the other day. Peaceful journey. So I'm going to be doing a mostly, well, not an entirely Virginia show today. Much shout out to Fame P, Mental Plex, Sneak, Ty, The Fleet, Leco, the Heads from Virginia,

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0: Yeah. Into the sounds of the Fleet. Money. Definitely send a shout out to Sneak and Ty Ty on this.
1: You already know.
0: And Medicine Man, what up?